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0: than the United States. Most of the bases we have in the Middle East, they're not in Israel. They're in one Arab country after the other, aren't they? And we have men and women who are positioned in these various Arab countries on these various bases. We have defended the Arab countries against threats from Russia, against threats now from China, and now threats from Iran. These monarchies and these dictatorships shouldn't be dictating to us how and when and how we defeat the Iranian regime. Nor should Turkey, which is led by a nationalist socialist Islamist, a grave threat to us and his own people. I'll be right back.
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0: brilliant. All right, we better phase it down. People, what are you doing? I'm doing what I like to do. I pick these songs. Mr. Producer, do I pick these songs or not? I pick these songs. Now, if they're really weird, Mr. Producer, are you sure about that? But this is my favorite, because Aretha's one of the best. Whitney Houston, another one. But I told you folks years ago, I'm a Motown guy. That's what I am. Not just Motown, but I love Motown. But I love this even more. This is, to me, sort of like church music, but sort of a mix of hip-hop and church. I can't really explain it, you know, but I really do love it. Speaks for me. Speaks for me. Also, we keep going through the some of this very ugly stuff. I mean, the Democrat Party, ladies and gentlemen, is your enemy. It's your enemy. And people need to get used to this fact. Several prominent Democrats. Ready for this one? This is from Fox. Peter Panindo. And by the way, Fox Digital does great research. Great research. Several prominent Democrats were caught on camera participating in a progressive political video. That's what they call it, I guess. And it's a call which began with one speaker comparing America to a Nazi regime ruled by dead-eye psychopaths and bloodthirsty imperialists. You think what I've been telling you over these last several years about this party, about these people, was overstating it? It was never overstating it. Never. I know exactly what we're dealing with here. And I've been banging the pots and pans. I've been raising my voice. Why do you raise your voice? Well, what the hell? If my voice isn't on the air anymore, you better worry a lot, quite frankly. Participants on the call, which was hosted by Progressive Victory in March, included Ro Khanna, the con man, whose name has been floated as a possible presidential contender, several Democratic Socialists of America endorsed candidates, Abdul El-Sayed, there he goes again, Cori Bush, that jackass from St. Louis, Darizel, I can't even pronounce this woman's name, another one, Yabba Dabba, a spokesman for Khanna, I guess, has since disavowed the speaker's comments and said Khanna was not on the call at the time the remarks were made. Hey, look, the company you keep, pal. We know exactly who you are and what you are. So keep in mind now, the Democrats are calling us bloodthirsty imperialists, dead-eye psychopaths, and comparing us to the Nazi regime that we fought and destroyed. I'll be right back.
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4: Fox News. I'm Ted Lindner. U.S. Central Command launching more military strikes against Iran on Tuesday.
5: This marks the 11th night in a row CENTCOM putting out word that the strikes for tonight are over. They lasted at least 1 hour. CENTCOM saying that the purpose of the strikes, once again, to try and degrade Iran's ability to attack shipping in the Strait of Hormuz.
4: Fox's Steve Harrigan, Central Command insists, even with the strikes continuing, that the Strait of Hormuz remains open to commercial shipping. And thousands of people who are not U.S. citizens ended up on New Jersey's voter rolls.
6: New Jersey Governor Mikey Sherrill says this happened under the previous administration of fellow Democrat Phil Murphy. More than 6,000 non-citizens being registered as voters in 2023 because of a software error in the Motor Vehicle Commission system.
4: And that's Fox's Lisa Brady. 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
7: From the Glass Doctor of Indiana Weather Center, here's your Storm Alert weather forecast.
8: Skies stay partly cloudy tonight, falling to the upper 50s. Cooler midweek, highs low 70s Wednesday, then mid to upper 70s Thursday. We'll be back to the low 80s by the end of the week. I'm WSBT 22 meteorologist Jessica Burns.
9: Right now, it's 70 degrees.
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6: 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She did a series of tests and showed me the results, and they're permanently dry, and you cannot feel it, but the treatment was amazing. And I have told my friends, and I've told people in Edwardsburg,

0: 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There's no way you can do it properly.
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0: I'm Tom from Edwardsburg. I was severely nearsighted for my entire adult life until LASIK surgery. I ended up with 20/10 vision in both eyes for 5 years. And once you've had that kind of vision, no other vision is acceptable. Well, 3-4 years ago, my vision started to degrade. It was getting blurry. Dr. Jennifer tried different prescriptions. She suggested seeing a cataract surgeon. Well, last February, she asked me if I would try a procedure for dry eye, which I did not know I had. She did a series of tests and showed me the results, and they're permanently dry, and you cannot feel it, but the treatment was amazing. And I have told my friends, and I've told people in Edwardsburg, she went way over and above, I thought. How do you thank someone who's giving your vision back? There's no way you can do it properly.
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3: News. I'm Ted Linder. U.S. Central Command launching more military strikes against Iran Tuesday.
4: This marks the 11th night in a row CENTCOM putting out word that the strikes for tonight are over. They lasted at least 1 hour. CENTCOM saying that the purpose of the strikes, once again, to try and degrade Iran's ability to attack shipping in the Strait of Hormuz.
3: Fox's Steve Harrigan. Heavy rains expected from Texas to the Florida Panhandle.
5: Tropical storm Bertha is expected to remain a tropical storm as it moves through coastal southeastern Louisiana by Wednesday. Bertha will bring some impacts to southeastern Louisiana as well as Mississippi. Minor to moderate storm surge flooding, especially east of the Mississippi River. Strong gusty winds potentially leading to some isolated power outages.
3: Fox with us, Marissa Torres, and U.S. Representative Andy Biggs, a fierce ally of President Trump and former head of the House Freedom Caucus, winning the Republican nomination for Arizona governor. Biggs defeating fellow U.S. Representative David Schweikert in the primary and will face Democratic Governor Katie Hobbs. 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
0: Now, from the Glass Doctor of Indiana Weather Center, here's your Storm Alert weather forecast.
6: Skies stay partly cloudy tonight, falling to the upper 50s. Cooler midweek, highs low 70s Wednesday, then mid to upper 70s Thursday. We'll be back to the low 80s by the end of the week. I'm WSBT 22 meteorologist Jessica Burns.
7: Right now, it's 67 degrees.
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3: Fox News, I'm Sue Guzman. The U.S. military completing an 11th night of strikes against Iran. Secretary of State Marco Rubio telling leaders at a summit in the Philippines that these new attacks are about securing global shipping and keeping Iran from controlling the Strait of Hormuz.
4: If that is threatened, then I think the global economy is threatened, and the rules which have underpinned 150 years of international trade and commerce are also threatened. And that cannot be allowed to happen.
3: Heavy rains expected from Texas to the Florida Panhandle.
5: Tropical storm Bertha is expected to remain a tropical storm as it moves through coastal southeastern Louisiana by Wednesday. Bertha will bring some impacts to southeastern Louisiana as well as Mississippi. Minor to moderate storm surge flooding, especially east of the Mississippi River. Strong gusty winds potentially leading to some isolated power outages.
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0: Now, from the Glass Doctor of Indiana Weather Center, here's your Storm Alert weather forecast.
6: Skies stay partly cloudy tonight, falling to the upper 50s. Cooler midweek, highs low 70s Wednesday, then mid to upper 70s Thursday. We'll be back to the low 80s by the end of the week. I'm WSBT 22 meteorologist Jessica Burns.
7: Right now it's 63 degrees.
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0: Nice turn, Jill. Toby, isn't your sister doing a nice job as a new driver?
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2: 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But that's not all.
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2: This round of funding brings the total of Community Crossings grants to over $160 million for nearly 350 communities for this fiscal year. The next call for projects through the program opens in September. Coming up next, traffic and weather and the lowest gas prices at 7:25.

0: 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Sing it.
1: Go, Cubs, go.
2: Go, Cubs, go. Hey, Chicago, what do you say? The Cubs are going to win.
0: We did go see the South Bend Cubs on Friday night. I know you've never been, Laura, and you have to. You've got to put it on your bucket list.
3: It is on my bucket list.

0: I'm Tom from Edwardsburg. I was severely nearsighted for my entire adult life until LASIK surgery. I ended up with 20/10 vision in both eyes for 5 years. And once you've had that kind of vision, no other vision is acceptable. Well, 3-4 years ago, my vision started to degrade. It was getting blurry. Dr. Jennifer tried different prescriptions. She suggested seeing a cataract surgeon. Well, last February, she asked me if I would try a procedure for dry eye, which I did not know I had. She did a series of tests and showed me the results, and they're permanently dry, and you cannot feel it, but the treatment was amazing. And I've told my friends, and I've told people in Edwardsburg, she went way over and above, I thought. How do you thank someone who's giving you your vision back? There's no way you can do it properly.
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8: Today, I am doing at noon, immediately following this show, a special hour that is for Torch Insiders. This is about Iran and the Iranian situation. I said yesterday on this program, this is the most dangerous war of my lifetime. That includes the Cold War. It is the most dangerous war in our lifetime, and people don't understand it as such. Now, I'm not going to convince you one way or another to be for the war or against the war. In fact, I think I'm going to do the opposite. I'm going to show you how either way you can stand on your patriotism and say, no, I think I'm right because it's happened before. But I'm going to give you the history of how we got here, and it is vital. This is the most dangerous war we've ever fought. Become an insider. Become a Torch member now. Torch 250.

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0: Attorney Mark Elias, general counsel for Hillary Clinton's campaign, announced on Tuesday morning that a federal judge had dismissed a lawsuit by the Republican National Committee seeking to force New Jersey to release voter data. Would some of the sensitive data include citizenship status, people are asking. About a half hour after Elias posted his, quote, win for voters, New Jersey Governor Sherrill announced that the state's motor vehicle system had, through a, quote, software error, registered 6,600 non-citizens to vote. And, of course, it's not a software error, as the software company has pointed out. I forgot to give you the update on that. I mentioned that the administration sued them in 2025. But yesterday morning, a judge dismissed the administration's lawsuit against New Jersey and said New Jersey doesn't have to turn over the voter data. And then that afternoon, New Jersey admitted, once they didn't have to turn the voter data over, New Jersey admitted that they had illegally registered over 6,000 people to vote. Nice, right? Very interesting timing, don't you think? We'll get into this orange man bad for doing something in D.C., but we've got to talk about this illegal immigrant push from Republicans coming up in the next hour here on The Burning Truth.
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5: An eye for an eye. I'm Lisa Brady, Fox News. That's part of a new warning from Iran's foreign minister, posting that any aggression against Iran, including its infrastructure, will compel a powerful and decisive response, extending that warning to anyone contributing to that kind of aggression.
6: This, of course, is in response to President Trump's warning earlier in the day that if Iran continues to target civilian shipping inside the Strait of Hormuz, that each time they do so, the U.S. will target civilian infrastructure inside Iran, a bridge or a power station. Iran saying they will respond in kind. Now, Secretary of State Marco Rubio says diplomacy still has a chance, but so far, Iran is not negotiating in good faith.
5: Fox's Steve Harrigan in Tel Aviv. Earlier, a dignified transfer at Dover Air Base in Delaware for U.S. soldiers killed since Friday in Jordan and Iraq.
7: These four American heroes have returned to Dover. The President, Secretary Hegseth, as well as the Army Secretary Dan Driscoll were there to greet them, as well as General Dan Kane. They spent about 3 hours with the family members. That's what they do before we see this ceremony and the flag-draped caskets come out of the back of that plane. They spend time individually with those family members.
5: Fox's Jennifer Griffin. The President is now in Georgia, where moments ago he spoke again to the family of First Lieutenant Tyler Fien.
8: We'll carry Tyler's memory in our hearts forever, and I just want to thank you. It's an honor to have you here today. Please.
5: The fallen soldier lived in the area, the president giving loved ones a ride on Air Force One from Dover to that event at a Georgia high school. Tropical storm Bertha just making landfall on the southern tip of Louisiana, St. Bernard Parish, about 40 miles east of New Orleans, after closing beaches from the Florida Panhandle to Mississippi. On Wall Street, a mixed finish, the Dow up 24 points. 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

what the Trumpster is doing, huh? Yeah, that's the Washington Post for you. So the White House Rose Garden is going to have a new statue. And the statue is going to be of a founding father. So Washington Post is really mad because they don't want a statue of Thomas Jefferson in the Rose Garden. What a really weird position to have. So this is what they posted. President Trump installed a statue of Thomas Jefferson in the Rose Garden last week, according to people who spoke on the condition of anonymity. Really? To describe the yet-to-be-announced move, continuing Trump's effort to remake the White House in Washington. What? Why are you all bent out of shape about this? Installing a statue of a slaveholder in the Rose Garden is deeply problematic. Wait until you see the rest of the national monuments in D.C. Just completely ridiculous, just low rent, intellectually deficient reasoning here. I don't need to spend a lot more time on it. Just wanted you to know, he's installed a statue of Thomas Jefferson in the Rose Garden. The Rose Garden, which, by the way, the news media and Democrats went out there and told you he was tearing the Rose Garden out. And he didn't tear the Rose Garden out. All he did was put a platform there. So that way, when reporters were sitting in the Rose Garden answering questions, they weren't sinking into mud. The roses are all still there. There's just a solid surface for you to actually stand on, sit on, engage with other people with. God forbid. Now there's a statue of Thomas Jefferson. So, yes, the whole world is going to end because of that. Still think they don't want to erase your entire history, huh? Some of you need to pick up 1984, and you need to read it again. And it shows. All right, here we go. House Republicans co-sponsor a bill to grant temporary visas to illegal farm workers. Okay. We've seen this game play out, haven't we? Temporary, huh? Sure. Right. New agriculture bill just dropped in the House of Representatives. It features granting amnesty to illegal aliens present in the United States. Of course it does. As of May 31st, 2026, they've got to meet minimum agricultural work history requirements. Right. And I'm sure that they're going to be able to prove all of that, too, right? And we're going to have employers just jumping eagerly to turn over the information about all of the illegal aliens that they've been hiring. So it's House Resolution 9535, the Securing Agriculture's Workforce Act. Oh, that is a very funny name. Representative Glenn Thompson, Republican of Pennsylvania. He's also the chair of the House Agriculture Committee. The Securing Agriculture's Workforce Act. Okay. So it grants illegals who work on farms the ability to apply for an H-2A visa, which is a temporary worker program for seasonal farm workers. Now, aside from the fact that the seasonal farm worker thing has been debunked for decades now as not being necessary for our farms to operate in the United States. The fact that they're still pushing that narrative and that you've got white liberal chicks on the cable news channels going, there's gotta be no blueberries. I'm never going to let that one go. You know, there's going to come a time where people are going to hear me say that and they're like, what the hell are you talking about? And I'm going to have to play the clip of this lady, neck wrinkles and all, freaking out about not being able to put blueberries in her smoothie. Even though most of the blueberries don't come from there. It's all thing. Anyway. In the past, nobody would have blinked an eye at a temporary program being used for temporary measures. But in recent years, American public
has seen